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The ARTV News broadcast crew and I, Dilip Tahaya, are now ready for your daily news briefing at 10:30 local time. But first, let us catch up with the major headlines. Message of congratulations. Eid al-Adha celebrated nationwide. Russia warns all foreign citizens to leave Kyiv. And US plans to slash NATO contributions. Proceeding with our reports. The chairman of Presidential Leadership Council of Yemen, Dr. Rashad Mohammed Al-Alimi, President Shavkat Mirziyoyev of Uzbekistan, and President Daniel Ortega Saavedra of Republic of Nicaragua have sent messages of congratulations to the people and government of Eritrea on the occasion of 35th Independence Day anniversary. In their message sent on behalf of their respective countries and themselves, the leaders conveyed their best wishes for good health to President Isaias Afwerki, as well as peace and prosperity to the Eritrean people. They also expressed their country's readiness to enhance mutual relations with Eritrea. President Daniel Ortega said that this day holds profound historical significance for the courage, resilience, and steadfast determination of the Eritrean people. He also reiterated this country's willingness to continue strengthening the historical bond of solidarity, friendship, cooperation, and mutual respect that unite the two people and the government. Eid al-Adha 1447 Hijri was colorfully celebrated nationwide yesterday, 27th May. The celebratory event held at Bahti Maskaram Square was attended by senior government and PFDJ officials, ambassadors, members of the diplomatic corps, as well as number of faithful. Salat prayers was conducted and led by Sheikh Salim Ibrahim Al-Mukhtar, Mufti of Eritrea. Sheikh Salim delivered a sermon focusing on the religious significance of Eid al-Adha, highlighting its core value of social empathy and compassion. He also said that Eid al-Adha is being celebrated at a time when the Eritrean people have ensured their peace and security as a country and people, which is a reward for their heavy sacrifice paid by the martyrs. Noting that those who understand the essence of peace are those who recognize the bitterness of war and its consequences, Sheikh Salim Ibrahim Al-Mukhtar wishes peace and stability to all victims of war and its consequences. He also extended heartfelt Eid al-Adha greetings to the Eritrean people inside the country and abroad in general, to their faithful in particular, as well as to the Eritrean Defense Forces. Nationals in South Africa, Cote d'Ivoire, and the US and the Russian Federation have enthusiastically celebrated 35th Independence Day anniversary under the theme Our Resilience, Our Guarantee. Nationals in South African cities of Johannesburg, Durban, and Rustenburg celebrated 35th Independence Day anniversary on 23rd May, featuring various programs depicting their attachment to their country, culture, and history. They also expressed their conviction to strengthen their participation in the national affairs. At the celebratory event in Johannesburg, Mr. Dawit Tigzau, head of the administration and finance at the Eritrean Embassy, said that the Independence Day anniversary is being celebrated at a time where Eritrea is standing firm in ensuring its sovereignty and unity. He also congratulated the Eritrean people and the government, as well as the Eritrean Defense Forces. At the celebratory event in the other cities, chairperson of the Eritrean communities delivered a message focusing on the deep meaning of independence for the Eritrean people. Likewise, nationals in Abidjan, Cote d'Ivoire, celebrated Independence Day anniversary with programs depicting their unity and harmony, as well as the respect they have for their martyrs. They also expressed its readiness to live up to the expectation of the martyrs. In the same vein, nationals residing in Moscow celebrated Independence Day anniversary on 24th May, featuring various programs. The event was attended by Mr. Petros Tsagai, Eritrea's ambassador to the Russian Federation, staff members of the Eritrean embassy, as well as Eritrean youth pursuing their higher education in the country.
Speaking at the event, Ambassador Pedros noting the heavy sacrifice the Eritrean people paid for their independence and called for strengthening participation and contribution in the national development programs. Straight ahead is our international news after a short break. Welcome back. Russia has urged foreigners to leave the Ukrainian capital and warned residents to stay away from military and industrial and government sites. Ukraine's deadly attack on the college dorm in Russian town of Starobelsk last week was the last straw of Russia, and it will be conducted systematic strikes on a sort targeting across the Ukrainian capital from now on, the foreign ministry said in Moscow. The ministry made the statement on Monday, a day after a large-scale retaliatory strike on Ukraine prompted by the drone attack on the college in the Lugansk People's Republic. The Ukrainian strike killed at least 21 people in their dormitory and mainly teenage girls. The designated targets are spread all over Kyiv, the ministry noted, urging foreign nationals, including diplomats and representatives of international organizations, to leave the Ukrainian capital immediately. It also warned the city's residents to stay away from the military and administrative infrastructure facilities. The foreign ministry issued a similar warning earlier this month when Russia threatened to large-scale strike on Kyiv in response with a threat to attack the Victory Day celebration in Moscow. An evacuation notice was formally sent to all foreign missions and international organizations accredited

in Russia, urging them to leave the Ukrainian capital. Now, last report. The US has told NATO's European members that it will reduce its military contribution to the bloc as Washington's military planners set their sight on China, Der Spiegel reported on Tuesday. Delivered by senior Pentagon advisor Alexander Veles Green at a confidential NATO meeting in Russia last week, the message from Washington marks the latest step into the US President Donald Trump's slow disengagement from Europe. According to Der Spiegel, Veles Green told NATO members that the US will drastically reduce the commitment to the NATO force model, the contingent of the troops and equipment that the bloc can deploy on a short notice. The US will cut the number of fighter jets available to NATO by a third and significantly reduce the number of strategic bombers and warships, the newspaper reported. NATO will also receive no American submarines and drones, leaving its European members to provide this hardware themselves, Veles Green reportedly said. It is unclear how many, if any, US troops will be pulled from the NATO forces model. Dear viewers, we've come to the end of tonight's news. Let's have a quick recap of the headlines. Message of congratulation. Eid al-Adha celebrated nationwide. Russia warns all foreign citizens to leave Kyiv. And US plans to slash NATO contributions. And that was the news from Air TV Studios. This has been the Lit Zahar reporting. Thanks for watching and have a good night.

0: once again, dear viewers, you're watching Airy TV. Welcome to the special edition of Open Mic. My guest for this evening is Mr. Mohamed Taha Mohamed El Fanawani. He's the Assistant Director General for Africa and Interim Director for Priority Africa, sharing my floor for this evening. Mr. El Fanawani, you have met with a number of government officials. How do you assess your meetings and visit to Eritrea so far? And what specific goals do you hope to achieve to strengthen cooperation in heritage protection and what have you?
1: Thank you very much. It's a pleasure to be here. This is my first visit to Eritrea, hopefully not my last. And it's been a pleasure every moment of it. I, from UNESCO, see the great potential of Eritrea. I bring the greetings of UNESCO's Director General, Dr. Khaled El Anani, who is keen, interested to prioritize engagement not only in Africa, which is one of the two priority areas of UNESCO, but is also keen on seeing how to develop the relationship with Eritrea, how to support Eritrea on cultural heritage, but also on a number of other aspects that are within the UNESCO mandate. The meetings have shown that UNESCO is back to engaging with Eritrea. We look forward to build on this collaboration, and we look forward to rebuilding the relationship and strengthening it over the months and years to come.
0: Okay. All right, Mr. El Fanawani. Asmara was inscribed as a UNESCO World Heritage Site in 2017. How do you assess its current state of conservation, and what support can UNESCO offer to enlist other sites and intangible heritage in Eritrea?
1: Asmara is not only the capital of Eritrea. It is also a pride of UNESCO in terms of cultural heritage. It is a city that has great potential, but also showcases throughout the continent and globally what is a modern city and how it can be conserved and protected.

0: We hope, after 9 years of its inscription, to collaborate more closely with officials here, and I have the specific directions of the UNESCO leadership to see how we can support Asmara, how we can support bringing it to life and showcasing it as the proud capital of Eritrea and a proud World Heritage Site of UNESCO.
1: Mm-hmm. What about the enlisting of other sites of intangible heritage?
0: We're looking, and we have discussed, and we will continue to discuss with Eritrean officials about their priorities, what they would like to inscribe, both in terms of tangible and intangible cultural heritage. We know that there are a few sites that are on the radar that Eritrea would like to prioritize, to showcase. Eritrea has Asmara to offer, but it has a whole host of other activities, sites, locations that really show the heritage, history, and culture of Eritrea and its people.
1: All right, thank you for that, Mr. Elfanwani. You have worked on several projects for Africa, including the General History of Africa project. How can Eritrea's unique historical narrative be better integrated into this initiative?
0: The General History of Africa is a series of well-thought, well-written volumes by Africans on Africa. And Eritrea is an integral part of the continent. It is reflected in the volumes of the General History of Africa throughout the years. We would like to work with the Eritrean authorities. We intend to collaborate and discuss with them the potential for translating the volumes of the General History of Africa in the pedagogical material in the school system in Eritrea. We have a number of examples throughout the continent to really put forward the history of the peoples of the continent to the students, to the youth, to the people, and see how it is that they learn more about their culture and be proud of their heritage and history.
1: All right. Mr. Elfanwani, Eritrea recently ratified the 2003 Convention for Intangible Heritage. And looking ahead, which areas in education, science, or culture holds the most promise for deeper UNESCO-Eritrea collaboration?
0: We think that Eritrea and UNESCO can collaborate throughout the scope of UNESCO's mandate. It ranges, as you mentioned, from education to culture to science and technology. We see a great potential for collaboration on girls' education, on working together on digitalization, on working together on heritage and heritage protection. And we believe that this country has the great potential of collaborating within the context of existing conventions to which Eritrea has signed up to, outside of the context of the conventions. And we are here, and my presence, along with the regional director, is here to present to you what it is that we can work on. And we've already agreed to on a timeline of engagement within the context of UNESCO's mandate on certain aspects of higher education. We'll have meetings with the Minister of Education as well. We've had meetings with a number of principals, from the Foreign Ministry to the Ministry of Information to Culture. We believe that each of those key entities of the Eritrean government has great potential to work closely with our institution, and that UNESCO is ready to present all of its capacities toward that end.
1: Okay. All right. Thank you for that. During your visit, I'm sure you've visited different sites here in Eritrea. So what is your general impression about them?
0: Unfortunately, because of time constraints, I have been limited to Asmara. But I know, I'm aware,

0: that Eritrea has a lot more to offer. What I saw in Asmara reflects deeply the jealousy that my colleagues have felt when I told them I was coming to Eritrea. They were all not only curious, but all wanted to know more and all wanted to engage within the various competencies of UNESCO, be it again heritage, education, preservation. And I can tell you that what I have found most striking is the people of Eritrea. How friendly they are, how welcoming they are, how warm they are, and how much potential this country has to offer in terms of tangible and intangible heritage, in terms of tourism, with all of its all of that it has to offer, and in terms of its people and its beautiful weather. You are lucky people. You have a great potential, and with the wisdom of the leadership, with the support of UNESCO and other organizations that would like to support this country, we believe that what you have to offer can really be showcased not only as the pride of Eritreans, but also as the pride of the international community.
1: Mr. Elfanawani, now thank you so much for your visit, but is there anything you'd like to add or any messages you want to wish to convey to our followers?
0: We are happy to engage, we are happy to offer our support, and we will be offering it to the various entities for the people of Eritrea, because UNESCO is UNESCO for the people, and we are proud to support and help the people of this country. سعدت فعلا بوجودي هنا في أسمرة وتعاملي مع الشعب الإريتري، فهو شعب يرى مضياف، يتعامل مع ضيفه بطريقة مفتوحة، يرحب بنا، وشعرت وكأنني في بلدي. وأود أن أؤكد أن 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
1: Dear viewers, that was Mr. Mohamed Taha, Mohamed Elfanawani. He is the Assistant Director General for Africa, Ad Interim Director for Priority for Africa. Thank you so much for your time, Mr. Mohamed Taha.
0: Thank you.

Hello and welcome to RTV English News Broadcast. We are now ready for a domestic and international report for May 29th, 2026. To begin with, I present you the top stories. Messages of congratulations on the occasion of Independence Day anniversary. The National Animal and Plant Health Laboratory registers remarkable progress. In our international, India and Russia sign pacts to develop rare earths. And French President Emmanuel Macron

Macron welcomes his Indonesian counterpart. Welcome back. The leaders of the Republic of Serbia and Equatorial Guinea have sent messages of congratulations to the people and government of Eritrea on the occasion of the 35th Independence Day anniversary. In their messages sent on behalf of their respective countries and themselves, President Aleksandar Vučić of the Republic of Serbia and President Obiang Nguema Mbasogo of the Republic of Equatorial Guinea conveyed their best wishes for good health to President Isaias Afwerki, as well as peace and prosperity to the Eritrean people. They also expressed their country's readiness to enhance mutual relations with Eritrea. In another news, the National Animal and Plant Health Laboratory, NAFL, of the Ministry of Agriculture has registered remarkable achievements over the past 35 years of independence. The report was made by the Public Relations Division of the Ministry of Agriculture. According to the report, before independence, the National Laboratory operated with very limited sections, focusing only on diagnosing a few animal diseases. At that time, the report indicated no more than 600 samples were analyzed annually. Currently, however, the laboratory diagnoses up to 16,000 samples per year, while its operational capacity has reached to more than 12,000 samples per month. The report further stated that the laboratory's main responsibilities currently include the diagnosis of animal diseases, the diagnosis of plant diseases and pests, animal feed and food safety and quality testing, the production of animal vaccines, and the establishment and strengthening of regional animal and plant health laboratories. Since 2023, the National Animal and Plant Health Laboratory has produced more than 3 million doses of vaccines, including Newcastle disease vaccine, pest de petit ruminant vaccine. In addition, relying on its internal capacity and following the required procedures and standards, the laboratory has succeeded in producing vaccine seeds for infectious bursal disease and infectious bronchitis vaccines and conducts quality control testing for some imported vaccines. It is also currently preparing vaccine seed for infectious laryngotracheitis, and continuous trials are underway to produce other priority vaccines. At present, the laboratory employs a total of 183 staff members, of whom 58% are women, and possesses relatively adequate infrastructural facilities. The National Animal and Plant Health Laboratory of the Ministry of Agriculture was established in 1903 during the Italian colonial period and is recognized as one of the oldest laboratories in Africa. Until 1973, the laboratory provided relatively effective laboratory services. However, from 1974 until Eritrea's independence, much of its infrastructure and equipment was destroyed, and the laboratory operated with very limited capacity and services. In another news, the 35th Independence Day anniversary was celebrated at the premises of the Human Rights Commission in Geneva, Switzerland, on 27 May under the theme "Our Resilience, Our Guarantee." The celebratory event, which featured cultural entertainment, was attended by ambassadors, heads and representatives of international organizations, as well as members of national organizations. Mr. Haptom Zerai, chargé d'affaires at the Eritrean Embassy in Switzerland and Eritrea's permanent representative to the UN in Geneva and other international organizations, said that the Eritrean people realized their independence through a long and hard struggle after being denied their right to self-determination and independence. He also said that the journey to the Eritrean people have started to ensure economic freedom and social justice is registering encouraging results. Mr. Haptom stated that the investment made over the past years of independence in water and soil conservation, education, health and other sectors has created a substantial foundation for realizing the intended future goals. At the event, an exhibition was displayed reflecting the unity and diversity of the Eritrean people, Eritrea's natural resources, as well as its diplomatic activities. Moving on, an Eritrean delegation led by Mr. Negasi Kassa, Eritrea's ambassador to the European Union and Benelux countries, participated in the Organization of African, Caribbean and Pacific

States Parliamentary Group and the African European Union Parliamentary Assembly meetings that were convened in Eswatini. The main priority of the meetings, which were conducted separately and in groups, was to ratify and strengthen the Samoa Agreement, which replaced the Cotonou Agreement. Experts also provided briefings regarding the new agreement. After hearing the report of the Secretary General, the participants discussed the upcoming Ministerial Council of the Parliamentary Group, the African Region and the European Union, and adopted recommendations on the draft resolution. At the meeting with the European Union, the Eritrean delegation underlined the importance of giving due attention to the values of African countries. The participants also discussed the role of regional organizations and parliaments in ensuring peace and security in Africa. The meeting also ratified the recommendations presented by the African and European Union Ministerial Council. Nationals in various countries have colorfully celebrated the 35th Independence Day anniversary under the theme Our Resilience, Our Guarantee. Accordingly, at a celebratory event in Stockholm, Sweden, nationals expressed conviction to strengthen organizational capacity and unity, as well as participation in national affairs. Congratulating the Eritrean people and its defense forces, Mr. Mohammed Ali Mohammed Said, charge d'affaires at the Eritrean embassy in Scandinavian countries, expressed the deep meaning of independence to the Eritrean people. He also commended all those who participated in organizing the colorful event. Mr. Alam Tekhlek Georgis, chairman of the Holidays Coordinating Committee, said that Eritrea's independence was gained through the heavy sacrifices of its people, who remained unintimidated by enemy threats. Professional footballer and Liverpool player Eritrean-Swedish Alexander Isak also sent a video message of congratulations in connection with the 35th Independence Day anniversary. At celebratory events conducted by Eritreans in various cities of Norway, Mr. Yamana Gebrekidan, head of consular affairs, called on nationals to strengthen their organization and unity and participation in national affairs. Similarly, nationals residing in Angola, Ghana, Guinea and Sierra Leone enthusiastically celebrated the 35th Independence Day anniversary under the theme Our Resilience, Our Guarantee. Nationals in the U.S. cities of Atlanta, Cincinnati, St. Joseph, Kansas City, Indianapolis, Los Angeles, and others colorfully celebrated the Independence Day anniversary, featuring various programs depicting their attachment to their homeland. At the event in Los Angeles, the mayor of the city and representatives of other cities delivered letters of recognition for the 35th Independence Day anniversary, while Friends of Eritrea delivered messages of congratulations. In the same vein, nationals residing in various cities of France celebrated the 35th Independence Day anniversary with patriotic zeal under the theme Our Resilience, Our Guarantee. At the celebratory event, the nationals expressed conviction to strengthen organizational capacity and participation in national development programs. Noting that this year's theme, Our Resilience, Our Guarantee, represents the struggle of the Eritrean people for national independence, safeguarding national sovereignty and nation-building, Mr. Berkat Paulos, charge d'affaires at the Eritrean embassy, said that 24 May is a day on which the Eritrean people renew their pledge to strengthen participation in the implementation of national development programs, as well as in safeguarding their national sovereignty. The Eritrean community in Saskatoon, Canada, also celebrated the 35th Independence Day anniversary, featuring various programs aimed at transferring the noble societal values and history of the country to the young generation. The participants also congratulated the Eritrean people and its defense forces. With this, we conclude our domestic news for this session. Dear viewers, do stay tuned, for we shall be back with the international ones after the short break. Welcome back. Now, the global arena, India and Russia are collaborating to develop technologies for making rare earth magnets, which are key for industries ranging from electric vehicles to renewable energy. Rare earth magnets are described as the unseen foundation of the green economy.

Me, being key components in computer hard drives, wind turbines, electric motors, biomedical devices, and other industrial applications. India's consumption of rare earth permanent magnets is expected to double by 2030. The South Asian nation is home to the world's third largest reserves of rare earths at 6.9 million tons, though it mines only a small part of it. Russia holds an estimated 658 million tons of rare metals, including 28.5 million tons of 15 rare earth types, according to the Natural Resources Ministry. Global interest in rare earth minerals has been rising amid growing trade tensions between Washington and Beijing. China, the world's largest producer of rare earths, has restricted exports in response to US tariffs, sparking supply disruptions for the automotive and other high-tech industries. In today's final report, French President Emmanuel Macron welcomed Indonesian President Prabowo Subianto in Ali's presidential palace in Paris on Thursday. The meeting aimed to enrich cooperation between the two countries on defense, energy, agriculture, and transport, among others. The meeting in the French capital, rather, comes exactly 1 year after Macron's visit to Indonesia. President Macron said that the partnership between Indonesia and France was more relevant than ever, and that he will also discuss with Subianto the conflict in the Middle East and the closure of the Strait of Hormuz, which has heavily impacted fuel prices in many Asian nations. Indonesia has recently increased its fuel support budget to shield people from the impact of rising global crude prices. With this, we conclude our domestic and international report for this session, dear viewers. We now will take a quick recap of the major headlines. Messages of congratulations on the occasion of Independence Day anniversary. The National Animal and Plant Health Laboratory registers remarkable progress. India and Russia sign pacts to develop rare earths. And French President Emmanuel Macron welcomes his Indonesian counterpart. This was The World on Friday with RTV English News Broadcast. Dear viewers, from all of us here, thank you for watching.